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It's Brooke Taylor. 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You don't want to miss this show. Jelly Roll, Justin Moore, and Ashley Cook. 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
1: It's Brooke Taylor. There is a new feature on Instagram, if you haven't seen this yet, and it's getting pretty mixed reviews. Let's talk about it here on the show. Coming up next, I'll tell you everything you need to know.

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1: It's Brooke Taylor. I'll tell you what, Instagram just introduced this new feature called Instance, which basically allows users to send vanishing images to everybody on their friends feed all at once. So basically, they introduced this, I think on Wednesday last week is when I got that notification. And users basically are saying they have very mixed reviews about this because they don't really understand it. A lot of people saying that you could possibly just accidentally send out an image that you never meant to share because you don't really get a notification that it is posted. So not sure how I feel about it either. I don't think it's a feature I'll be using at all.
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1: It's Brooke Taylor. I love giving you little fun facts about artists. And this guy right here, John Morgan, he played with his family bluegrass band around 10 years old is when he started playing music. I think that's pretty cool. This is his new song. Here's Kid Myself.

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1: 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How a Better Man Became a Hit. Award shows in the 90s. Clint Black, tomorrow morning on the Bobby Bones Show. 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
1: 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I was just chatting with the sweetest little five-year-old. 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She wanted to request some Taylor Swift here on the show, so we're going to make that happen for you coming up shortly.
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2: Yes, we love starting out the show with you, our listener. 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And let's go to the first call. Who's this?
3: Hey, guys. This is Tanya.
1: Tanya. Checking in. Appreciate you. What's you up to? What you got going on today?
3: I just literally got in the car and... I heard you guys say call in, so here I am.
1: So why not? So,
3: I love listening every afternoon, like literally every afternoon after work. I'm putting you guys on.
1: We appreciate that. Awesome. We appreciate that more than you know. So here's the deal. I want to ask, because I think this is something everybody starts to question themselves on around this time of day. What are you doing for dinner tonight?
3: I'm actually going to do takeout. I'm going to get Chinese.
2: Oh, heck yeah. Crab ragoons. Yeah. I've been craving those.
1: Okay, but that's do you hear Tay? Tay's like a 12-year-old. She goes straight for the appetizers.
2: Yeah.
1: It's all appetizers with this. It's fine. What's your go-to order from your favorite Chinese spot?
3: I actually get the poo-poo for two.
1: Oh, okay. You know what's funny about that?
3: I'm kind of a child myself.
1: But you just brought me back. My mom would go to, it was King's Chinese, whatever it was called, but I remember it being called King's. And my mom would get the poo-poo platter, and I thought it was hilarious.
2: Of course you would.
1: I was 35.
3: It's always stuck with me.
1: Yeah. Hey, well, thank you so much for listening. We appreciate you. Hope you have a great rest of the day, okay?
3: Thanks, guys.
4: The Whataburger Bake.
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2: 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How exciting.
1: That was Deborah. She's $1,000 richer. Keep listening for the next keyword. 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
1: 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How a Better Man Became a Hit. Award shows in the 90s. 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
1: And we appreciate you letting us be a part of your day. Obviously, a lot going on in Nashville. 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
2: All right, so last night's ACM Awards were held in Las Vegas. So let's do a little recap real quick. With Shania Twain hosting for the very first time, it was absolutely incredible. But the night provided 2 hours of just amazing performances and surprises, including Parker McCollum's self-titled album winning Album of the Year. We were also stoked for him. And then Cody Johnson taking home the trophy for Entertainer of the Year is a very stacked category, right? I mean, the artists in that category should all be Entertainers of the Year. But if you missed the entire show, it's available to stream on Prime Video. So go catch up. All right, next. So we've been updating you on the nearly weekly records Ella Langley has been shattering. But don't sleep on Morgan Wallen. While Ella is the new hottest, Morgan is an old hand at breaking records, right? He just broke another one. On Friday, he reached 30 billion streams on Spotify. He joins artists like Beyonce, Lady Gaga, Lil Wayne, Linkin Park, Maroon 5, and more in that exclusive club. So if you're wondering how far Ella Langley has to go to catch up, latest numbers say she is just shy of 2 billion streams. Holy cow. All right, and last, Luke Bryan has announced his fall farm tour shows for this year. While his spring farm tour shows were in California this weekend, he takes things east for the autumn dates. You could see him in places like Pennsylvania, Ohio, Indiana. And opening acts have not yet been announced, but presale starts tomorrow ahead of the general sale on Thursday at 8 a.m. local time. You can keep tabs up on Luke Bryan's website. That's your iHeartCountry Roundup with Tay.
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1: And it was a big night for a lot of your favorite artists last night in Vegas, ACM Awards. 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
1: 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A lot of big winners, including Tay's fave,
2: Ella Langley. 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
1: 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A lot of great performances, too. Favorite performance was?
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2: My allergies killing me. I was outside like all weekend. Wrapped up my flag football season. I was coaching. It's like 8, 9, 10 year olds.
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2: 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But now we're in this tackle football training camp. So
3: it just never ends. Are you coaching?
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1: 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Our girl, Ashley McBride, is joining us next. 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

96.9 is your number one for new country. It's Wayne D. Tay, countdown to the Ford Amphitheater takeover. Our buddies Turnpike Troubadour is going to be there this weekend, and you can see the show for free. 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
1: And we appreciate you letting us be a part of your Monday night. Special guest hanging with us, our girl Ashley McBride. More with her in just a few minutes. 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All right. There's Bailey Zimmerman on now.

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1: Our buddy Ashley McBride just put out a brand new album. We'll talk about that in a few minutes here. But first, why did you putting a bar in downtown Nashville make sense? Now, just to be clear, it's one of the floors in Eric Church's bar called Chiefs. Obviously, you don't drink anymore. Like, how did this all come to be?
2: I started really going back and looking at this thread of all of the times Eric has popped into my life, into my career. So I'm about to sign a record deal way back in the day, and Eric pops into my life and says, would you like to come to a show? Of course, I go to the show. That's the night I end up being asked to go play with him on stage in Chicago. It's my first time to use in-ear monitors. It's my first time to play in an arena. I was literally wearing his merch. So he put his stamp of approval there. Then there were, it was shortly after we lost so many at the Route 91 thing. And we

0: we were being asked to perform at the Opry. And I felt better knowing that Eric was there. And let me see, there's so many others where Eric pops in. And he finds a way to put his mark on my career throughout. In fact, we just toured. We just got through touring with him on this last one. And for him to get the last night of the tour, he said, why don't you come on stage tonight and let's do Bible in a 44 for old time's sake. And it was so full circle. Yeah. And I'm standing there kind of dizzy going, even when it came to my ability to put my footprint on Broadway, Eric found a way to put his stamp of approval on it. It's fantastic. It's not like we go sit and have a burger together. I think there's a mutual respect there that is just really enormous.
1: That's so cool. Ashley McBride is our guest. We're talking about her new album next. It's tight.
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1: Love Megan Maroney. It's called Beautiful Things. What's up? It's Wayne, D, and Tay. And our Instagram is Wayne, D, and Tay. More with our buddy Ashley McBride in a few minutes. Cody Johnson, his song on Now Called the Fall.

Y96.9 and Wayne D, we are number one for new country. 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And it's back July 30th, Widener Field. 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
0: And the country music career can be a tough one, especially for a newer artist. Talking to Ashley McBride, what are some things that you had to learn the hard way? Like, hey, don't bother chasing these because they ain't really going to do nothing for you.
2: I think the way awards season feels, we all get so excited for each other. And then I've watched, I mean, it was amazing when I won my first ACM, when I won my first CMA. And watching people coming up behind me, placing way heavier weights on that than is probably safe. Because if you haven't learned how to lose, man, is it tough. And I've watched females, I've watched male artists be really, really, really shocked that they did not win in a category. And I'm in the category more often than not. I'm the Susan Lucci of the CMAs and the ACMs, always nominated. And rarely does she take home the piece. And you need to learn how to, and it doesn't devalue you. Someone else's win is not your loss. And the things that you're doing, the validation is butts in seats. The validation is your merch sales at the end of the night. And it's lovely to get together and celebrate our accomplishments or just celebrate one person's accomplishment award after award all night long. That's also lovely. But know that when you're nominated, that's part of winning right there. And when you lose, learn how to lose. Don't get up, pout off, sit in your seat, straighten your spine, and support the person who takes the hardware home.
0: Yeah. That's a lesson that anybody can use at any level of life, right? Ashley McBride's hanging out. You got a question for her? Text it into the studio, 1-877-367-4432.
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1: 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How a better man became a hit. Award shows in the 90s. 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
1: And as of what? Yesterday? It was shared that there's a new couple in Hollywood.
2: Yeah, well, there's rumors. Okay, it hasn't been official yet. But yeah, they're saying Tom Cruise and Pamela Anderson have been spotted different places together, and now they're being shipped.
1: Tom is like, I don't know. I feel like Tom's better than that.
2: I think Pamela Anderson is better than that. Are you kidding?
1: We will agree to disagree on this one.

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1: More with our buddy Ashley McBride. Your album is called Wild. Now, some artists really don't care when it comes to naming an album, just whatever. And some really put weight into it. Why did Wild make sense for you?
2: I looked at all the track listing, and I'm like, okay, if we name it Arkansas Mud, then anyone who has never been to the state of Arkansas already is not clicking on it. Because you named the whole record that. So that doesn't capture it. If we name it Hand Me Downs, one of the most important songs I'll have ever written at the end of my life, we will look back and go, that's one of the most important songs she ever wrote. But if we put that on the title of the record, you think it's a sad record. Or you think it's a, I don't know, like it's somehow discounting itself from the get-go.
1: Yeah.
2: And I'm not going to let that happen either. Lines in the Carpet, it doesn't capture the spirit of the whole thing. But when I think about the song, the track listing, Rattlesnake. So this woman comes from, she's the daughter of a rattlesnake who clawed out of the Arkansas mud, who believes there's not enough water in the river for the Lord to forgive her. In fact, I say, don't cry for me when I die. Just mark my grave with a railroad tie. And then we talk about having a drinking problem. Of course, that girl has a drinking problem. Just the swath of things we've covered from track one to track four or five is wild. And then as you're like digging through the trauma in here and covering things and healing things in you and yourself and the band and your listeners throughout the stuff we're tackling is wild. And then by the time you get to the song Wild, completely different meaning. The part of you that believes anything is possible, that was the loudest when you were younger, is still alive, and it is begging you to hang out with it.
1: Yeah, that's actually really well worded. I appreciate that. Ashley McBride is hanging out. It's Wayne, Dee, and Tay.
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Here's Alexandra Kay. The song is called Straight for the Heart. Ready?

0: And I didn't know it was one of the things that I had been searching for. But when somebody like Eric offers that so generously with no prompting, there was no solicitation for that. But for him to go, I get it and I like it, that gives you just enough gas in your tank to get over whatever the next obstacle is going to be.
1: Yeah. No, I 100% get that. Appreciate you sharing. Ashley McBride is our guest. There's more with her coming up.
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1: 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She's $1,000 richer. 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
1: 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How a better man became a hit. Award shows in the 90s. 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
1: 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Obviously, a lot going on in Nashville. 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
2: All right, so last night's ACM Awards were held in Las Vegas. So let's do a little recap real quick. With Shania Twain hosting for the very first time, it was absolutely incredible. But the night provided 2 hours of just amazing performances and surprises, including Parker McCollum's self-titled album winning Album of the Year. We were also stoked for him. And then Cody Johnson taking home the trophy for Entertainer of the Year is a very stacked category, right? I mean, the artists in that category should all be entertainers of the year. But if you missed the entire show, it's available to stream on Prime Video, so go catch up. All right, next, so we've been updating you on the nearly weekly records Ella Langley has been shattering, but don't sleep on Morgan Wallen. While Ella is the new hottest, Morgan is an old hand at breaking records, right? He just broke another one. On Friday, he reached 30 billion streams on Spotify. He joins artists like Beyonce, Lady Gaga, Lil Wayne, Linkin Park, Maroon 5, and more in that exclusive club. So if you're wondering how far Ella Langley has to go to catch up, latest numbers say she is just shy of 2 billion streams. Holy cow. All right, and last, Luke Bryan has announced his Fall Farm Tour shows for this year. While his Spring Farm Tour shows were in California this weekend, he takes things east for the autumn dates. You could see him in places like Pennsylvania, Ohio, Indiana. And opening acts have not yet been announced, but presale starts tomorrow ahead of the general sale on Thursday at 8 a.m. local time. You can keep tabs up on Luke Bryan's website. That's your iHeartCountry Roundup with Tay.
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7: Hey, it's Tuesday, everybody. Welcome to show number 1593. It's After Midnight. I'm your host, Granger Smith. Good news on the way. I want to read for you. Hang tight. Nashville news, too, coming in with Ann Hudson. Stories about your favorite stars out there in Nashville. All this weaved with a whole bunch of really good country music. All the way till the sun comes up, but it begins right here at hour number one. It's Tuesday. It's After Midnight. I'm getting-

Y96.9. Hey, as your Tuesday gets rolling, I thought I could kick things off with some good news, hopefully put a smile on your face. Hang on for two songs and I'll share this story with you.

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1: Listen, I get it. Not everyone sleeps at night. Some of us think, some of us drive, some of us pray. Granger's with you through it all. Thanks for being a part of the After Midnight family.

Right, check out this good news story. Alexander opened his Detroit taco shop at just age 19 using his own savings and graduation money. And then by April, he was days away from closing for good. In this last-ditch effort, he posted a simple 30-second video on TikTok sharing his story honestly. The response was overwhelming, and within days, lines of customers were stretching all the way around the door and around the block.

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Number one for New Country, Y96.9. I got a topic I want to discuss next hour. I want to hear from you on this. Think about it and call me. Question: death row last meal, what you got? If you could pick one last meal that you would eat, give me all the details. Make me hungry. 866-607-8383. 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
1: Granger, Todd Phillips, Central Texas, carrying some powder up north. Just want to say thank you for what you do at night. Have a good night.
0: Hey, buddy. Thank you for listening while you're driving. I appreciate it.

0: Number one for new country, Y96.9. Ann Hudson coming in with the latest Nashville updates. And what do you have for us today?
1: Oh, well, this is a new fun fact, Granger, involving Dolly Parton and Willie Nelson. I'll explain coming up in your Nashville news next.
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0: news from Nashville's Music Row. It's Ann Hudson.
1: Well, this is a new fun fact about Willie Nelson and Dolly Parton. They are the only two country artists to hit the charts in 7 decades. Willie's collaboration with Kacey Musgraves called Uncertain Texas has just hit the Billboard Hot 100 chart at number 50, and that makes Willie, along with Dolly, the only country artist to chart a song in 7 different decades. I love that for those two. Well, in case you didn't stay up to date with American Idol, the winner, Hannah Harper, who is so cute, and by the way, the first female country singer to win since Carrie Underwood, was talking about her plans to tour, but on a smaller level at first.
2: Something that's close to my heart, small communities that I get to storytell with, and I can't wait for it.
1: Love that for her. She's so cute.
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7: Welcome to Tuesday. It's After Midnight, everybody. Hour number two starts right now. I'm Granger Smith, your host, and I got this question for you. If you had one last meal for your life, so you're on death row, they give you one last meal. What are you getting? Give me everything. Give me the main course, the sides, the drink. 866-607-8383. I've also got Earl Dibbles Jr. coming in back half of the hour with a dumb criminal story. It's hour number two. It's Tuesday.

Y96.9. Okay, here's our topic of the hour. If you had one more meal to eat, death row meal, what would it be? Give me all of the things. Make us hungry. 866-607-8383.

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1: Okay, here we go. Topic of the hour. If you had one more meal to eat, you had one more thing that you could eat before you were, I don't know, let's say you're on death row and you get one more chance. Let's say you're on a desert island and you get one meal served to you, whatever it might be. What is it? Give me the main course. Give me the sides. Give me the drink. Give me everything that you would have in your death row last meal. 866-607-8383.
2: 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I've tried finding other places and other people that can make her meatloaf like she did.

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Okay, continuing this conversation, we're calling this death row last meal. The warden comes in and says, hey, you get one last meal, and that's the last one you get. What are you picking? 866-607-8383.

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1: Hey, Granger, my name is Cody. I'm calling from Tulsa, Oklahoma. Just calling to see how you're doing. Hope you have a great night. 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

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Dash cams could really come in handy in an accident. It could also land you in jail if you've been driving like an idiot. Earl's going to share this dumb criminal story with us next. 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

Why 96.9? Okay, I want to hear from you. I want you to call me on this. Make us hungry. Make our mouths water. Talking about our death row last meal. What would be the meal you could pick if it was your last one? 866-607-8383.

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7: Hey, thanks for starting your Tuesday here with me on After Midnight. Y'all, what's up? I'm Granger Smith, your host. I have some things that went down on this day in history I want to talk about coming up, plus some Nashville news with Ann Hudson. She's going to talk about our favorite stars out there in Nashville and what they're up to. All of this here early on a Tuesday. I'm glad you're with me. Keep that station here.

Number one for new country, Y96.9. On this day in 1979, the Bellamy Brothers hit number one with If I Said You Had a Beautiful Body. And yes, it started as a pickup line. We'll talk about that in history, plus some other things that went down on this day coming up in just two songs.

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0: loves talking about history, and he's even got the diploma to prove it. It's time for This Day in History on After Midnight with Granger Smith.
1: On this day, May the 19th, 1649, England is declared a commonwealth. 1898, U.S. Congress passed the Private Mailing Card Act, allowing private publishers and printers to produce postcards. 1943, FDR and Winston Churchill plot out D-Day. 1979, the Bellamy Brothers scored their very first number one song with If I Said You Had a Beautiful Body, Would You Hold It Against Me? Great pickup line by a good friend of mine, Rory Burke. 1983, George Strait had his second number one song, A Fire I Can't Put Out. And the next year, 1984, Willie Nelson had the number one song to All the Girls I Loved Before. 2016, Egypt Air disappeared over the Mediterranean Sea. Some famous birthdays include civil rights leader Malcolm X, WWE legend Andre the Giant, DJ Marshmello, Nicole Brown Simpson, and NBA player Kevin Garnett. Those are just a few things that went down on this day in history.
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1: Hi, my name is Frida. I work the night shift at a retirement resort community in Tucson, Arizona. And I'm just calling to say good morning.
0: Thank you so much, Rita. I appreciate your good work, and I'm glad you listen to After Midnight while you do it.

0: Y96.9. Next up, Ann Hudson joining us to dish out some Nashville news. And what's on deck?
1: Oh, well, this is a new fun fact, Granger, involving Dolly Parton and Willie Nelson. I'll explain coming up in your Nashville news next.

0: Here's what's new in Nashville. Here's Ann Hudson.
1: Well, this is a new fun fact about Willie Nelson and Dolly Parton. They are the only two country artists to hit the charts in 7 decades. Willie's collaboration with Kacey Musgraves called Uncertain Texas has just hit the Billboard Hot 100 chart at number 50, and that makes Willie, along with Dolly, the only country artist to chart a song in 7 different decades. I love that for those two. Well, in case you didn't stay up to date with American Idol, the winner, Hannah Harper, who is so cute, and by the way, the first female country singer to win since Carrie Underwood, was talking about her plans to tour, but on a smaller level at first.
2: Something that's close to my heart, small communities that I get to storytell with, and I can't wait for it.
1: Love that for her. She's so cute.
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7: All you third shifters out there grinding through the night, hey, this one is for you. You are the backbone of the overnight, and I'm proud to keep you company. I'm Granger Smith here, your host of After Midnight, and I got this topic. I brought up yesterday a very iconic sound, the ice cream truck. Whenever you hear the ice cream truck, and I don't know when the last time you heard that was, which ice cream are you craving? What flavor? Do you remember 10 years old, sticky quarters? What are you getting at the ice cream truck? Let me know. 866-607-8383. I've also got Earl Dibbles Jr. with a dumb criminal story. Good country music on the way, too. You know me by now. It's After Midnight. Let's go.

0: 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Okay, topic of the hour. What is your ice cream truck order? I don't know how many years it's been since you saw an ice cream truck, but what are you ordering there? You remember? 866-607-8383.
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1: Whether you're on the road, on the job, or you just can't sleep, Granger Smith is right here with you. Thanks for being a part of the After Midnight

0: so much for staying up with us. 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
1: Okay, topic of the hour. We're calling this ice cream truck order. Yesterday, I played a very iconic sound. The sound of the ice cream truck music. You know that sound? You start sprinting in between houses when you're 10 years old to try to get to this truck. Your heart is pounding. You don't want to miss it. You know, you get this anxiety that you're somehow it's going to miss you. And somehow you always get to it, right? You always can get to the ice cream truck and you run up to it. I'm thinking 10, 11 years old. You're pulling out sticky quarters in your bathing suit. What are you ordering at the ice cream truck? Do you remember? What do you crave? What was it that you got at the ice cream truck? Call me. 866-607-8383.
2: 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Missed those wonderful days.
1: Oh, man. This is bringing back some serious nostalgia. We're talking about ice cream truck orders as a kid. What was yours? What was your favorite? 866-607-8383.
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What was your ice cream truck order as a kid? 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
1: Good morning. I am listening from Belton, Texas. Drive it in to CT. Have a good one, Granger. Thanks for doing what you do. We appreciate you.
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1: 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Yeah, a grenade launcher. Earl Dibbles Jr. is going to share this true dumb criminal story with us next.

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1: This feller, Alexander Johnson, might just win a stupid trophy. He broke into a police parking garage, you know, where they keep all the stuff that says do not touch. Well, he touched it. Took off with the guns, a police vest, and y'all, listen to this, a grenade launcher. Yes, sir, like he's going to war with G.I. Joe or something. Cops tracked him down at his buddy's place, and that buddy wasted no time throwing old Alexander under the bus, saying he was on the run after robbing the dang police. I mean, how dumb you gotta be to rob a place where everybody's got a gun? Dumb.
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7: Tuesday, early risers. What's up? Welcome to After Midnight with me, Granger Smith. I'm your host. I've got some good news I want to read for y'all coming up. Put a smile on your face, hopefully. Plus some Nashville news with Ann Hudson. She's coming in to talk about your favorite stars out there in Nashville and catch you up with their news. Hang tight for all of this early on a Tuesday. We are After Midnight.

Y96.9. Hey, as your Tuesday gets rolling, I thought I could kick things off with some good news. Hopefully put a smile on your face. Hang on for two songs and I'll share this story with you.

0: Now check out this good news story. Alexander opened his Detroit taco shop at just age 19 using his own savings and graduation money. And then by April, he was days away from closing for good. In this last-ditch effort, he posted a simple 30-second video on TikTok sharing his story honestly. The response was overwhelming, and within days, lines of customers were stretching all the way around the door and around the block. It's crazy. Sometimes all it takes is one honest moment and then a community ready to show up. And that is good news.
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Number one for new country, Y96.9. Okay, we talked about this last hour, the topic of the hour, and I'm still looking for your phone call. What is your ice cream truck order as a kid? Do you remember? You run up to the ice cream truck, you know, the iconic sound, the iconic music of summertime, and you got your bathing suit on, you got a couple nickels and dimes in there, and you're putting it together, desperately hoping you could make it to the truck before it leaves. What are you ordering from the ice cream truck? 866-607-8383.

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2: Hey, Granger, this is Carl Peters. And I'm calling, man, just to say, hey, I want to thank you, man, for the good music that you keep me going with all night long. I'm a patrol supervisor for a security company here in Las Vegas, Nevada. 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
1: Appreciate you, Carl. 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

0: 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Ann Hudson coming in with the latest Nashville updates. And what do you have for us today?
1: Oh, well, this is a new fun fact, Granger, involving Dolly Parton and Willie Nelson. I'll explain coming up in your Nashville news next.

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1: Late Night Country just hits different. And Granger is bringing the soundtrack to your overnight. Thanks for being a part of the After Midnight family.

0: from Nashville's Music Row. It's Ann Hudson.
1: Well, this is a new fun fact about Willie Nelson and Dolly Parton. They are the only two country artists to hit the charts in 7 decades. Willie's collaboration with Kacey Musgraves called Uncertain Texas has just hit the Billboard Hot 100 chart at number 50, and that makes Willie, along with Dolly, the only country artist to chart a song in 7 different decades. I love that for those two. Well, in case you didn't stay up to date with American Idol, the winner, Hannah Harper, who is so cute, and by the way, the first female country singer to win since Carrie Underwood, was talking about her plans to tour, but on a smaller level at first.
2: Something that's close to my heart, small communities that I get to storytell with, and I can't wait for it.
1: 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She's so cute.
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Number one for New Country, Y96.9. Hey, thanks for sharing your Tuesday here with me on After Midnight, y'all. 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I'm Granger Smith, coming to y'all from the Yee Yee Farm in Central Texas. 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
6: Hey, what's up, everybody? Welcome to Tuesday's show. Morning, studio.
7: Morning.
6: We got a grandma fighting off an intruder. You guys want that story?
7: Yeah.
6: We got a guy drinking an energy drink, and what he found in the energy drink.
3: Yeah.
6: Oh, you think it's bad?
3: I'm assuming it's bad.
7: It's got to be bad.
6: Are you Willy Wonka? Ever heard of it?
7: Yes.
3: Oh, a golden ticket?
6: Something like that. It's bad. No, it's bad.
3: Okay.
6: Yeah, it's bad. We're going to do that as well. But we got a massive show today. We got Clint Black coming in. Because I'm leaving here, better man. So that'd be good. Let's get the show started now.
8: Yeah. This is the Bobby Bones Show.
3: Hey, Bobby.

0: let's say you're drinking something out of a can and you've pretty much drank it all. So the last part of the liquid, but you're holding that can up and something then comes down and hits your lip in the can.
1: Yeah.
0: Do you want to know what that is?
1: I'm going to need to know because I need to know if I need to go to the doctor.
0: That's good. I think part of me, because I do think there is ignorance and bliss is bliss. I do think at times in my life,
1: yes,
0: the less I know, the better. Mm-hmm. But that's a good point about the doctor.
1: Yeah, because one time I was listening to Armchair Expert and they had a listener call in to like share some crazy story that happened to them. And they drank an entire thing of their water jug, like a Stanley full of water. And there was a rat at the bottom.
0: Well, what? You're going to love this. This sailor in Norfolk was drinking a can of Monster Energy. And according to the story, a dead rat was in it.
1: See, now you need to go to the doctor.
2: This is common?
1: You need to.
2: What is happening?
1: Yeah, I don't know. But like, I've been terrified of that ever since I heard that episode.
0: WTKR with the story. John Witt, 29, said he buys the drinks from 7-Eleven and he became sick after a full-size rat in the bottom of the can.
2: Whoa.
1: Oh, no.
0: He has since filed a report with the FDA. I would think, and I don't know, this is not scientific, what I'm about to say. And I'm going to say all the words like allegedly, okay? So I don't know what I'm talking about. I would think if there was a rat in a Monster Energy drink, that Monster Energy drink would end up eating the rat before the rat could actually come out of the can. All the chemicals, like all the stuff in the energy drink would eat.
1: I assume that's what happened.
0: No. There would be no rat to hit your lip.
1: Oh, but it can't fully dissolve.
3: I would think that Monster Energy drinks, that stuff's hardcore.
1: No, it's not like
2: it is hardcore. Yeah.
1: You're picturing like when they put bodies in the barrels.
2: Acid.
0: I don't even think it's acid anymore. I think it's Monster Energy whenever they do that in movies.
1: Yeah, Monster Energy can't be that bad because, I mean, when you would drink it, it would like burn your esophagus.
0: I like Monster Energy. I'm just saying I know what I'm getting into when I drink one.
1: Right.
0: But yeah, there was a rat. In the can.
2: Is this automatic check for that virus?
0: Antivirus?
1: Hantavirus.
2: I mean, man, right?
1: Yes.
0: Okay, so that story sucks, right?
1: Bad.
2: Yes.
0: Okay, how about a grandma fighting off an intruder? You want this one?
2: Let's go.
0: From KIRO7. This is a grandma you don't want to mess with. A Tacoma grandmother held her own against a shot and bleeding intruder who had been on the run from the cops for at least 2 days. This 23-year-old, who's a wanted felon named Skyler, ran police vehicles, was shot in the shoulder, fled. They couldn't catch him. They finally cornered him, and he ducked into a grandma's home, grabbed one of her toddler grandchildren by the arm, struggled with the woman for 5 minutes. The grandma pushed, blocked, punched, bit, yelled for police, and just continued to fight him until he gave himself up. Nobody was hurt. The grandma wasn't hurt. The kids weren't hurt.
1: Wow.
0: All that's odd.
2: I don't want to take much away from the grandma because that's awesome. But he was injured. He'd already been shot.
0: You took some from the grandma. You just took some from the grandma.
2: It's kind of like a one-armed dude.
0: But if you're hurt, you're even crazier.
2: Yeah.
1: Yeah, I would think you sort of adrenaline pushes through in you.
0: Also, how about that? The cops shot him and then he got away for a whole day.
2: That's crazy.
0: That's crazy that you don't. What's up with, is Tacoma where they lost Nancy Guthrie?
2: No, that's Tucson.
0: Oh.
2: Tacoma's Washington,
0: I believe. Good point. Yeah, shout out grandma. Not shout out rats.

0: Bobby Bones.
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Hello, Bobby Bones. My wife says, drive safe every single time I leave the house. And now I say it to everybody. What's a phrase, habit, or weird thing you picked up from your spouse or partner? Signed, a copycat in Ohio. Okay, we can go around the room. I think the trait that I've picked up from my wife, though, mostly is not sending one word.

0: like, it's not good for society, but my wife has always just ran stop signs in neighborhoods.
1: Like California roll?
0: Nah, like a little roll, right? Like, you're in a neighborhood, you see a stop sign.
2: Throwing his wife under the bus in a segment about him.
3: Yeah.
0: And she's just like, why stop in the neighborhood? Like, there's no cars. I look both ways, but there's no need to do a complete stop. And I hated this idea. Now, I do it. It's so smart. Why are we making complete stops in neighborhoods where there are no cars around? It's a waste of time. So I started doing that.
1: The police started popping people in my neighborhood for that.
0: Really?
1: Yeah.
2: That would be a reason not to do it then. That'd be one.
3: What about the safety kids on bikes?
0: No, no, no. You look to see if there's anything, and if there's nothing, just keep on running. I get it.
1: There's a stop sign in my neighborhood that it's a four-way stop that everybody kind of rolls through, and I think some neighbor got sick of it, so they called the police, and they were hiding out. I was walking my dog one day and kept hearing, meow, meow, like they just were pulling over people.
2: No way.
1: Yes, because I was like, what are those sirens? And then when I turned the corner and I saw with my dog, like, oh, there's a police officer, and I definitely roll through that stop sign at times because it's right by my house.
2: What's crazy is they'll never have to do that again, but that story will live for years, and people in the neighborhood will remember that as a stop sign where they bust you. Yep.
1: Mm-hmm.
2: Okay, well, Eddie, man, that's a bad one.
0: Yeah, that's not great.
2: Your wife has convinced you to run stop signs.
0: Yeah.
2: Lunchbox?
3: Yeah, whenever I go for a run, my wife would always say, don't die. And so now, like, I don't know why, but, like, after a soccer game, my team's leaving. They're like, all right, see you guys later. And I'm like, don't die. Because it's like your goodbye, like, after the game. And I don't know. It feels weird, but you're trying to encourage them to be safe out there.
0: Is this, like, drive safe?
3: Like, and, but she says,
1: but I'm like, attaching, like, such a negative word to, like, a see you later. Like, it could be, like, yeah, be safe. Like, I want to hear that over don't die.
0: Correct.
1: Because now I have in my head, like, I'm going to die.
2: Don't suffer a massive tragedy. All right. Till later. So you say that, too?
3: Yeah, say it. Now I'm just like, hey, guys, don't die. See you next week.
2: I think if you're going to go running, though, hers comes from a place where you're extremely vulnerable as a piece of organic matter running on the side of the road when
1: especially
2: a car can crash into you and kill you.
1: Running stop signs.
0: Oh, no.
2: Oh, yeah, with Eddie's wife out there. You never know.
0: And me now.
2: Yeah. All right. Email us anytime. By the way, thank you. Close it up.

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6: Clint Black.
4: There he is. Clint Black is here.
7: Hey, here he's great. Is. He's... I hear that guy's great.
4: No, wait till he comes in. You're not going to like him. Clint, good to see you.
7: Good to see you.
4: I got your book in my hand.
7: Awesome.
4: Yeah, it's out today. So before we get into the book, was there ever a moment with Killing Time, Better Man, those two songs early on that if like one little thing wouldn't have happened, one random thing wouldn't have happened, maybe those songs don't become really successful?
7: Yeah, I was doing the promo tour, playing songs for program directors who decide what's going on in the air. And
4: what year was this, you think?
7: This was 89. And so we're at KZLA. Bob Guerra, he goes, you know, if you get that into the top 20, I can add it to our playlist. I'm thinking, oh, that sounds terrible. How do I get into the top 20 without you already playing it? And the song was Straight from the Factory, which is the first cut on the album. It's Western Swing. I had a cassette in my pocket of the other songs, and the one I wanted to be the single, Better Man, he listens to the verse and the chorus. He hit stop. My heart stopped, and he said, I'll add that out of the box.
4: So he added it immediately? So,
7: no, not yet. It wasn't the single. And this was just introducing me, but he said, I'll add that out of the box. And we walked out into the parking lot, and I grabbed Carson. And I said, we have to change the single. And they changed the single.
4: Had you not gone to your pocket, your career may have had a completely different trajectory.
7: Yeah, it may have been a slower startup if it did get legs. But A Better Man went number one. And that was noteworthy because debut singles going number one don't happen all the time.
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4: 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Clint Black in studio. Here you go, Bobby Bones Show.

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1: Clint Black.
2: Was there a point where you started to go to award shows and you felt like you belonged?
3: No, it took a couple of years. It was a lot of deep breathing. You can see, if you see me getting my first CMA award, my first award, I get up, you know, in front of the microphone holding my award and I take a big breath. It's just...
2: Do you know what it was for?
3: The Horizon Award.
2: Which is Best New Artist. Yeah. Dang. Yeah. That's awesome.
3: And I'm looking out at, you know, Reba and Haggard and Skaggs and Strait and, you know, everybody else. They're all right there in front of me. it's just, okay, be normal. It's the thing I kept saying, you know, how do I... That's another funny thing. You know, people don't think about, they see new artists performing. And sometimes, you know, we look goofy. I still look goofy. But we're all having that conversation. I'm sure you've had it.
2: Oh, completely. Just imposter.
3: Don't stand that way anymore. You've been standing that way too long. Billy Joel's singing, you know, honesty, such a something word. I wonder, maybe I have a tuna sandwich tonight. You know, don't go changing. I had that last night. Try and please, you know. I'm thinking, you know, I'm leaving here a better man. Okay, stand on the left leg. You know. I always cut people slack when I start to get judgy because I know, you know, that we're all just trying to be normal, but it's not normal to be up there doing that.
2: I gotta tell you, you're a good looking dude. You're good.
3: Goes without saying.
2: I'm saying, like, I get it. Like, I didn't get it then. I was a child, but
3: I went through that, you know, heartthrob thing and tried not to, you know, like say that I want to be a serious artist and everything. It was so good for the CMT thing happened. And immediately my face was recognizable, and what that did for my career, it was, I don't know how to talk about being handsome.
2: I brought it up.
3: I'm going nowhere.
2: The CMT thing, though, you mean the network starting to emerge, and like the
3: immediately. I mean, the single had no legs at all.
2: Which one?
3: But the video did, A Better Man. Mm. So A Better Man came out with the single. And A Better Man is, the video is really what sparked things off. People were showing up at bars, you know. I didn't want to be like up there like Tom Jones, you know, and hey, you know, charming the ladies with my looks. I didn't want to do that. So I didn't think about it a lot. And I was ego suppressive, you know. Don't think too much of yourself.
2: The book is out today. So Clint Black, Killing Time. What do you want people to know from the book, like, overall?
3: I didn't overdo it with the commas.
2: Okay.
3: I really was judicious with that. You know, you can read sentences right through without anything, you know, speed bumps to slow you down. I get tired of those in books.
2: Guys, go get it. It's out today. Clint Black, Killing Time. There he is. The lovely... Lovely Clint Black. There he is. I thought lovely twice. Lovely twice.
3: If I had a nickel for every time someone called me lovely, I'd have a nickel.
2: Oh, well, I said it twice, though. 10 cents. All right, there he is. Clint Black, everybody.
1: Come on up. Tell me something good.
2: Yeah. These guys were doing something really good. They were stopping to help somebody with a flat tire, except when they got there, it wasn't the flat tire that needed the help. It's a great story, though. We have it next in Tell Me Something Good. Beth and Rip are back in the new series, Dutton Ranch, streaming on Paramount Plus. 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Legacy is a beautiful thing, but only if it survives. Dutton Ranch, starring Cole Hauser, Kelly Riley, Annette Bening, and Ed Harris. 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

0: Logan, Cody, and Brody are all high schoolers. They live in Florida. They went on a little fishing trip, catching some fish, and they're like, all right, let's go get some to eat. And they're driving down the road to McDonald's when they see a guy on the side of the road with a flat tire. Like, man, let's help this guy out. He looks a little older. We'll go help him out. And they start walking up, and they notice that he's laying on the ground next to the flat tire because he's had a heart attack.
1: Dang.
0: And they call 911 and say, hey, man, you got to get here. This guy's got a flat tire and a heart attack. Paramedics arrived, saved his life.
1: You think they called in the flat tire to 911 or just a heart attack?
0: Just a heart attack.
1: Okay.
0: Flair for the dramatic.
1: Okay. Yeah, good. Like, they were actually stopping to do something good, and in the end, they did something great.
2: Mm-hmm.
1: That's a pretty good one. That is what it's all about.
3: That was Tell Me Something Good.

0: Story of the day.
1: This story comes to us from Tacoma, Washington. A man was trying to make a letter mural on his wall, and he needed an O, and he's walking by the Tacoma Police Department. He's like, oh, that O would be perfect on my wall. 2:30 a.m., so he goes back with a hammer, and he starts bah, bah, bah, chipping it off the wall. Only problem is they have cameras. Police inside saw him, came out and arrested him.
2: There are two O's in Tacoma Police Department. Did you guys do that in your head?
3: No, I didn't. No. I just said police. O and the police.
4: Oh, I only did the coma.
2: See?
4: Tacoma.
3: Yeah. You went there with all the O's?
2: I was like, how many O's was he looking for? yeah, that's pretty stupid because sometimes people will do stupid stuff near the police department and they just didn't see it. This guy literally tried to take a letter off the police department.
4: Mm-hmm.
2: And if somebody's going to have cameras, it's going to be the police department.
3: Yeah.
2: So what are they getting with?
1: Second-degree criminal mischief and trespassing.
2: That's a hard one to say.
1: Mischief.
2: Yeah. All right, there you go.
1: I'm Lunchbox. That's your bonehead story of the day.
5: Bobby Bones.
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0: 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Bobby
1: Bone, come on. This guy took out an insurance policy on his dead wife. He didn't kill her.
2: Yeah, but I don't think you can do that.
3: Yeah, can you do that?
1: No, you go to jail. That's what happened.
2: Oh, okay, yeah.
3: There you go.
1: I'm just like that. He didn't kill her because that's the story we hear a lot of times. Someone takes out an insurance policy or they have an existing insurance policy and then they murder their person to get the money. This guy just waited until after she died and then took one out.
3: Huh.
1: Guy from North Dakota is pleading guilty after he took out a life insurance policy on his dead wife. Prosecutors say this guy, John, took out a $225,000 policy through Mutual of Omaha about 2 months after his wife died.
3: What a dummy.
2: He was like, oh, shoot, I gotta go do this.
1: Investigators say he tried to collect on the policy about a week later. Say he went too hard and fast.
3: Yeah. No patience.
1: Yes. He signed documents pretending to be his wife.
2: Dang.
1: He claimed he told insurance agents about it. That's what's up. At least he didn't kill her. That's what I see.
2: Mm-hmm.
3: Yeah.
1: Because a lot of these stories are they murdered him for the money.
2: Yeah. So she died in her own way organically. And then he had like a
1: wonder if he like saved her body.
2: Shoot.
3: Right. Like preserved it for a little bit.
1: Because you can't like turn it in as officially dead.
3: Yeah.
2: Oh, to like the morgue? Because who files the death certificate?
1: The Grim Reaper.
2: Okay.
1: You don't go to the Grim Reaper when you die?
3: With his thing?
1: With his sickle?
3: Yeah, his sickle.
2: No, but I guess I just didn't know if, like, through the coroner, how they officially declare someone dead. Like, but it's got to be that way. I mean, my siblings took care of my mom and my dad. I wasn't the one in charge of that. I've been like, have we filed for their insurance?
1: Amy's drawing insurance on her dad right now.
2: Yeah.
1: KX Net with that story. Okay, here's another one. This guy goes to a fortune-telling machine, and the fortune-telling machine gives him lucky numbers.
2: Okay.
1: And then he hits $1 million lottery prize.
3: Wow.
1: Now, to be fair, it was 30 years later.
3: Oh.
1: But he kept playing the numbers over and over again for 30 years. And then he hit the $1 million lottery prize.
2: So he was committed.
1: Lunchbox?
4: It takes dedication. You always say that's why you have to stay consistent. I'm glad he did because it paid off. So he probably made 30 years. He probably made $500,000, I'd say. That's incredible. And one day, I need it. It needs to happen to me.
1: About 30 years ago, he was in Vegas. He went to that Zoltar machine, like in the movie Big.
3: No way, that one?
1: It gave him the numbers. He just kept playing them.
4: Ugh.
1: That's from people.
4: Gosh.
1: Hit for $1 million.

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0: has the best hair in country music?
1: Oh, who are the guys?
0: 5 seconds.
1: Okay. Dustin Lynch. Random.
2: He has good hair, though.
1: Right? He's probably not.
0: Yeah. Morgan.
3: Yeah. Warren really screwed me there, so I'm going to go with Keith Urban.
1: Oh, duh.
0: Show me Keith Urban.
2: Good one, Morgan.
0: Number 8 answer worth 16 points.
2: Dang.
3: Okay.
0: Dolly, Morgan Wallen, Willie Nelson, Reba, Ella Langley, Keith Urban, and Carrie Underwood off the list. There are 3 remaining.
3: I don't know. I can't decide if good hair is like long hair or if it's just like really good hair, because Chris Stapleton has a lot of hair, but I don't know if it's considered good hair.
2: Interesting.
3: You know what I mean? Like that's a thought process.
0: That's a thought process, yes.
3: Yeah. Yes. I'm going to go with it. Give me Chris Stapleton.
0: All right, let's check the totals here. We're going into round 3 where points are tripled. But right now, Eddie has
4: 29.
0: Amy has
4: 18.
0: Morgan has
4: 16.
2: Okay. It's a good lead.
0: Eddie?
2: It's a good lead because I don't have really anything anymore. I have one name on my list. And it's a guy. So give me Jamie Johnson.
0: Jamie Johnson!
2: Dang it.
0: Eddie is the leader in the clubhouse. Amy, points are tripled. 3 answers on the board.
1: George Strait. He's got great hair.
2: Under that hat.
0: George Strait.
1: All right.
0: Amy loses. Morgan.
3: I know there's somebody that I'm missing really big, but the only one that I can think of right now is Lainey Wilson.
1: Oh, yeah.
2: Do you have good hair?
1: She does have good hair.
0: Show me Lainey Wilson.
2: No way.
0: Number 4 answer. So it's worth 12 points.
3: Woo.
0: Mike, where are we at on the score?
4: She has 28, 1 behind Eddie.
2: Yes, let's go. She's done. She has no more names.
0: There are 2 answers left on the board. Amy does finish in last place, though, so she will not play the next round.
1: Mm-hmm.
3: Okay. I'm trying to think of, like, who's been in here and has really good hair. Oh, man. It's hard. A lot of them have cowboy hats, and I don't think a lot of hair.
0: Amy guessed
3: under
0: all
3: there.
0: Those with cowboy hats.
1: Mm-hmm.
0: If they wear a cowboy hat, she guessed it.
1: Yep. It's because it's what's under the hat.
3: Mm-hmm. It's not. I don't know if there's anything under there. Okay, let's. Let's.
0: 5
3: Faith
0: seconds.
3: Hill.
0: Faith Hill. Okay, show me for the win. Faith Hill.
3: Oh, yes. I just thought of one. Yes. Just now.
2: Who?
3: Can we play just for fun? No? Because I just thought of one.
0: Go ahead.
3: Kimberly from Little Big Town.
2: Oh, she has gray hair.
3: Kimberly Schlappman.
1: Yeah. Surely.
2: It's big, curly.
3: She has the best hair.
0: Show me Kimberly Schlappman.
2: Wow.
0: Number 10 answer. That would have got it
2: Maybe
0: for
2: just
0: you.
2: A little too late.
3: Oh, man. She just did a hair tutorial.
0: And there's one other one. It's a guy.
2: Long hair?
0: He now has long hair, but he's very famous for another style before he just grew his hair out all long.
1: Sam Hunt?
0: No.
2: Sam Hunt?
5: Blake Shelton?
0: No. I mean, Blake's hair is short now.
1: I don't know.
0: It used to be
1: I don't
0: longer.
1: Even know what Sam
0: This guy's hair is long, and it used to be not as long, but it was definitely a different style. He's famous for his hairdo.
1: Dirks?
0: Uh-uh. In the 90s.
3: Oh.
5: Miley Cyrus' dad.
2: Oh, Billy Ray.
0: Billy Ray Cyrus. Yeah.
2: Good one, Lunch.
0: That would have been number 5. But Amy's eliminated from next round. Our winner is Eddie.
2: Yeah. Hey. Wow. I never win, Bobby Feud.
0: Got it. Bobby Bones.

0: Y96.9.
1: Bobby Bone, come on. Let's go talk to Kaylee. Hey, Kaylee, how you doing?
2: Morning, studio.
1: Morning.
2: Doing well. I just wanted to provide an update from when I called in last fall.
1: All right. What'd you call in for last fall about?
2: So lunchbox was 3 credit hours short from graduating college. I called in, encouraged him to finish, promise it's worth it. I was working full time. I have 2 very active teenagers. And I was in school full time as well, finishing my bachelor's. And last Saturday at 36 years old, I walked across the stage and graduated.
1: There it is. Come on. That's awesome. So two things. We need to address both of them. Number one, congratulations to you. There was a lot going on in your life. You still focused and accomplished many things, all what you talked about there, including getting your degree. That's awesome. And then Lunchbox, who is 3 hours short of finishing his degree, and he just quit. And he just has one class and he can get his degree. And it's up to him. We're not shaming him, but it's just crazy that he's so close to the finish line. He ran a marathon, and right as he's about to run through the ribbon, he's like,
3: why?
1: I'm going to walk off to the side and get a burger. Yeah.
4: No, see, you act like I quit just to quit. No, I started a career. Like, that's what happens. You go to college and to get a career. You want a job to better yourself for the future. And I did that. I experienced everything there is to do in college. I partied. I did that. I walked the stage.
1: Two things.
4: I can't say what, you know. And
3: what?
4: I walked the stage. I got in front of everybody. They called my name. All that because I was supposed to take the class over the summer. And then this opportunity came a knocking. And when an opportunity comes a knocking, you know what you have to do? You have to answer. And I answered that opportunity. And here we are, smash cut, a lot of years later, and it has worked out for me. I think I made the right decision opening that door.
1: I agree with a lot of what you're saying. You got an opportunity. You're halfway through school. You can chop out. Yep. Go take the opportunity. You were 3 hours away. You're one class. And you could have gone back and just done the class. Even having the job. I think Amy went and finished school.
5: I did.
1: During the show.
5: Yeah, I had the same situation where I walked across the stage. They handed me an empty tube because my diploma couldn't be in there because I still had 3 hours to go. Now, at that time, I was currently taking the class through correspondence. And, you know, I should have finished it like a couple weeks after I walked the stage. But then, you know, life happens.
1: How far did he's not?
5: I get a job and then I just forget about it. Smash cut to 2008. And I thought, you know what? I need to finish those 3 hours. So I re-enrolled, did the 3 hours, and got my diploma. And now my diploma says 2008 instead of 2003. But from far away, an 8 looks like a 3, and it's fine.
1: Just color it in with a Sharpie.
3: Perfect. Yeah.
1: What you got to do?
5: When it says 8, you got to erase.
1: Oh, you got to erase that 3 with a Sharpie. Yeah, yeah. Lunchbox has chosen not to go back. It's crazy to me. We're wired different. I think at this point we know Lunchbox and I are wired differently.
5: Yeah.
1: But you were so close. You did so much.
4: I know. I did so much. And I did so well. Like, I mean, I actually passed classes. My parents didn't think I'd even make it that far. They thought I'd be there a semester and I'd be out of college. So I proved a lot of people wrong.
1: Kaylee, congratulations to you, though. That's awesome.
2: Thank you.
1: I'm glad that...
2: Thank you so much.
1: ...you did that. And I hope that there are people listening going through something similar that, yeah, it's going to be hard. Especially if there are other parts of your life that... you have to be dedicated to, and you're able to do them both. So I hope you feel proud of yourself. We're proud of you.
2: Thank you. I'm so, so proud. So many good tears this weekend.
1: All right. Bye, Kaylee.
2: Bye, everybody.
0: Bones.
1: Now let's play Tucker Wetmore. Here is Brunette.

0: me something good.
1: Yeah. Graduation is amazing. A lot of work goes into it. You get to celebrate. But how about getting to celebrate with your own kid because you're graduating together? Amy has this story coming up next in Tell Me Something Good.
2: Bobby Bones Show, yeah.
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1: with Amy.
2: Tell me something good.
3: A mom and a son just graduated college together.
4: Good one.
3: Isn't that the best? Reverend Dr. Carla Hunter Ramsey, 56, dreamt of attending Howard as a teenager in Queens, New York, but couldn't afford to enroll at the time. She later returned decades after to enroll in the doctorate program, Doctor of Ministry, and she was there while her son was. So they were able to graduate at the same time.
4: I got it.
3: Her son is Wesley Ramsey IV. He's 22.
4: I got it. This is what Lunchbox is waiting for.
3: Oh, to graduate with his kid.
4: He's 3 hours short. So yeah. He's just waiting for his kid. Mm. And they're going to graduate from UTSA in San Antonio together. Lunchbox.
5: Man, that'd be great. If the news would cover that, then I would do it. If they were willing to put me on the news for graduating with my son, I will go back when my son goes.
3: So that's in many, many, many years. Many.
4: It's better than never going back at all.
3: Unless your son's going to graduate college early somehow. Is he a savant?
5: Probably not.
3: Okay.
6: And then you got to make him go to UTSA.
4: That's that part.
6: So, like, you got to work on that now.
4: That's that part. Thoughts, Lunchbox?
5: I didn't think about that. But, I mean, usually you want to go where your parents went, right? You want to carry on the legacy. Oh, you hype up the school so much when they're growing up that that's where they want to go. So I'll start planting seeds.
4: Did you have a legacy there?
5: I do have a legacy. I'm on a building there.
3: No. Did you have a legacy there? Did someone?
5: No. My parents weren't the college type.
4: I just meant, did you leave a legacy there?
3: Oh, I thought you meant, did he go there because...
5: Yeah, I left a legacy for sure. People know me. They put me a mosaic of me up on one of the buildings. I mean, I am known at UTSA.
4: So people recognize your face from that building?
5: Correct. Well, I don't know if they recognize my face, but my body is on that building.
6: Your face isn't on it?
5: No, so they went around campus and they were taking pictures because they were building a new building and they were going to do mosaics of students. And so they took a picture of me, and out of all the students on campus, they decided to use my picture. And when the new building got built, I'm in there, but they cut off my head.
3: So it's like his body, no head.
6: Dang.
3: You're like, that's me.
6: Dang.
4: Yeah, that's a good one. Amy, good story. That's what it's all about.
0: That was Tell Me Something Good.

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1: Why do bananas have to put on sunscreen when they go to the beach?
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1: All right, after the song, I have three voicemails that I want to play that made me laugh. 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
1: Now let's play Darius Rucker. Here is All Right.

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1: All right, voicemail number one.
2: Eddie, I think you are a cool dude. You are cool. You'd probably be awesome to golf with, have some beers with. I think you're a great adult friend. The category of cool dad, that's not at all. I mean, you're a good dad, but not a cool dad. You don't even let your 18-year-old son have a sleepover. Yeah, you're a little too strict helicopter dad. Anyway, love the show. You guys are great.
1: So that's for Eddie.
3: Hold on. Let me summarize. I am cool.
1: You're a cool dude, but you're not a cool
3: dad. But I'm not a cool dad.
1: Kind of a lame helicopter. Kind of a lame dad, yeah.
3: Got it.
1: But I'd rather be a good dad than a cool dad.
3: For sure.
1: But not cool as a dad. All right, next one.
2: I just called about Eddie. Now I got to talk about Bobby. Bobby, you are so cool. You literally won't admit that you're cool. Like, that's cool. You know what I'm saying? You literally cool. Cool as sorry, can't say that. But you're cool.
1: Thank you. I don't think I'm cool, though. I think I'm the lamest one. But I hear you. Thank you. But maybe me saying that does make me cool. But now I'm not cool because I just said that.
3: Yeah, don't say it.
1: Okay. All
4: well, right. You're not saying it. You're questioning it.
1: I'm not cool.
3: And that makes you cool.
1: Nah, don't say that, though. All right, next one.
2: Morning, studio. I just called about how Eddie's cool and how Bobby's cool. Now I'm going to talk about Lunchbox. He's not that cool. But Daniel's really cool. Daniel's so cool. Have you seen The Price is Right? Daniel's cool.
1: Okay, so Lunchbox.
4: What's up with this guy?
3: He's been drinking.
4: Yeah.
3: For sure.
4: For sure.
5: 100%.
1: Lunchbox, the character, not cool. Mm-hmm. Daniel, his real name, when he's that guy, cool.
3: I agree.
1: So, thoughts, Lunchbox?
5: I'm cool all the way around. I'm the same person. Just have to go by a different name.
1: Why?
5: That's just how I like to live life. Incognito. Switch it up. Keep people on their toes. You know what I mean?
1: Who's talking now? Daniel or Lunchbox?
3: I
1: get confused too.
5: Oh my gosh. You guys, we got to stop this. It's Lunchbox 100% of the time.
1: Okay. That's
4: unless
1: not cool.
4: It's Daniel.
1: Daniel's cool.
4: Right. Daniel yeah,
1: Daniel's
4: does show
1: cool.
4: Up.
1: Daniel's cool. Thank you for the voicemails. Anybody out there, you want to leave us a voicemail? If we're not on the air, leave it.
4: You can leave multiple.
1: And you can be drunk. 877-77-BOBBY. That's our number. Leave it. 877-77-BOBBY.
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1: Any artist, dead or alive, you get to go see him. 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
7: 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You kind of have to do it. It adds a little bit of drama to the show. We go off stage. The key is to finish the first part of the set with a song that nobody likes. Clearly, they're not going to end with that. I'm not going to say, you know.
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22: This is Taylor from Colorado. I saw Russell Dickerson at Red Rocks. It was amazing. So it got me thinking, who is an artist, you dead or alive, you would want to see at any venue, real or fiction? For me, it's got to be someone like Bruno Mars at Willy Wonka's Chocolate Factory. Oh. I'm curious what you guys have to say.
3: Well, I didn't know she was doing it both.
4: Okay.
3: Like, you already got one?
4: Well, Red Rocks would be my location because I've never gone. Okay. And it's, I want to.
1: What dead artist would you want to see there?
4: Dead.
1: Oh, you can pick any artist.
4: She said dead or alive.
1: Oh, you're going to pick someone alive?
4: Well,
1: okay, go. Who, let it rip.
4: But who dead am I? Who dead do I love?
1: I don't know. Who alive do you love?
4: George Strait?
1: George Strait at Red Rocks. Fair enough.
4: With my sister.
1: Okay. Well, now you're adding. She's like, with hey. Jesus.
4: Hey, well, that's who I want to be there with.
1: Okay.
4: That would be epic.
1: Any artist dead or alive, Eddie?
3: Oh, mine's easy. Elvis, and I want to see him in Vegas.
4: Oh.
1: At like one of the old casinos.
3: One of the old places that he used to play at. That's what I want to see.
1: That's pretty cool. Lunchbox, do you have anything in mind?
5: Yeah, I'd like to see Tina Turner, and I'm going to go to the Coliseum.
1: The one in Vegas or the one in Rome?
5: The run in Rome. I don't know anything about it, but it's like it's a big part of history. So they might have had concerts there. So let's bring Tina Turner there.
1: Okay.
4: That'd be cool.
1: I'm going to go the Beastie Boys, I don't know, on Mars.
3: Oh, that's great.
4: Pick an actual location.
1: Why? He picked the Coliseum.
4: He could get there.
1: Well, you said I was just going to pick somebody without doing the venue.
4: Well, I want to know what venue you'd actually pick that exists. I mean, I know Mars exists, but like we don't go there.
1: Are you a planet doubter?
4: No, I'm clarifying. It exists, maybe. And you'd have to be suited up and
1: okay, Beastie Boys. To get there. Got it. Beastie Boys at Magic Springs Theme Park in Hot Springs, Arkansas. The okay. home of my first ever concert.
3: That's doable.
1: Where I saw Diamond Rio. Yeah, because they're not alive. Well, not all of them, so they don't perform together. But I think that would be really cool.
4: Have all of y'all been to Red Rocks?
1: Nope, I've never been.
3: Never been.
4: What?
3: Nope.
4: Dang, we should go.
3: To see George Strait?
4: I don't care. We should go. Like, let's pick a show. Let's go.
3: What, Amy, what are you talking about?
1: Amy just wants to do anything.
4: No, but I think that would be a cool experience for us to all go.
1: You know they have that app, Bumble, where you can find friends.
4: What?
3: If you need friends, Amy.
4: I have friends. Y'all okay. are them.
1: Yeah, no.
3: All right.
0: Bobby Bones.

0: 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This killing time. All right, that's next.
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4: 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How about Better Man?
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4: How about Killing Time?
5: This killing time. This killing.
4: He's got a book out today, Killing Time, My Life and Music. 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
6: Clint Black.
4: There he is. Clint Black is here.
7: Hey, here he's great. Is. He's, I hear that guy's great.
4: No, wait till he comes in. You're not going to like him. Clint, good to see you.
7: Good to see you.
4: I got your book in my hand.
7: Awesome.
4: Yeah, it's out today. So before we get into the book, was there ever a moment with Killing Time, Better Man, those two songs early on that if like one little thing wouldn't have happened, one random thing wouldn't have happened, maybe those songs don't become really successful?
7: Yeah, I was doing the promo tour, playing songs for program directors who decide what's going on the air. And
4: what year was this, you think?
7: This was 89. And so we're at KZLA, Bob Guerra. He goes, you know, if you get that into the top 20, I can add it to our playlist. I'm thinking, oh, that sounds terrible. How do I get into the top 20 without you already playing it? And the song was Straight from the Factory, which is the first cut on the album. It's Western Swing. I had a cassette in my pocket of the other songs, and the one I wanted to be the single, Better Man, he listens to the verse and the chorus. He hits stop. My heart stopped, and he said, I'll add that out of the box.
4: So he added it immediately? So,
7: no, not yet. It wasn't the single. And this was just introducing me, but he said, I'll add that out of the box. And we walked out into the parking lot, and I grabbed Carson, and I said, we have to change the single. And they changed the single.
4: Had you not gone to your pocket, your career may have had a completely different trajectory.
7: Yeah, it may have been a slower startup if it did get legs. But A Better Man went number one, and that was noteworthy because debut singles going number one don't happen all the time.
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4: All right, we're going to play A Better Man now. Clint Black in studio. Here you go, Bobby Bones Show.

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1: Clint Black.
2: Was there a point where you started to go to award shows and you felt like you belonged?
3: No, it took a couple of years. It was a lot of deep breathing. You can see, if you see me getting my first CMA award, my first award, I get up, you know, in front of the microphone holding my award, and I take a big breath. Just.
2: Do you know what it was for?
3: The Horizon Award.
2: Which is Best New Artist. Yeah. Dang. Yeah. That's awesome.
3: And I'm looking out at, you know, Reba and Haggard and Skaggs and Strait and, you know, everybody else. They're all right there in front of me. it's just, okay, be normal. It's the thing I kept saying, you know, how do I, that's another funny thing. You know, people don't think about, they see new artists performing. And sometimes, you know, we look goofy. I still look goofy. But we're all having that conversation. I'm sure you've had it.
2: Oh, completely just imposter.
3: Don't stand that way anymore. You've been standing that way too long. Billy Joel's singing, you know, honesty, such a something word. I wonder, maybe I have a tuna sandwich tonight. You know, don't go changing. I had that last night. Try and please, you know. I'm thinking, you know, I'm leaving here a better man. Okay, stand on the left leg. You know, I always cut people slack when I start to get judgy, because I know, you know, that we're all just trying to be normal, but it's not normal to be up there doing that.
2: I gotta tell you, you're a good looking dude. You're good.
3: Goes without saying.
2: I'm saying, like, I get it. Like, I didn't get it then. I was a child, but
3: I went through that, you know, heartthrob thing and tried not to, you know, like say that I want to be a serious artist and everything. It was so good for the CMT thing happened, and immediately my face was recognizable, and what that did for my career, it was, I don't know how to talk about being handsome.
2: I brought it up.
3: I'm going nowhere.
2: The CMT thing, though, you mean the network starting to emerge and like the
3: immediately. I mean, the single had no legs at all.
2: Which one?
3: But the video did, A Better Man. Mm. So A Better Man came out with the single. And the video is really what sparked things off. People were showing up at bars, you know. I didn't want to be like up there like Tom Jones, you know, and hey, you know, charming the ladies with my looks. I didn't want to do that, so I didn't think about it a lot. And I was ego suppressive, you know. Don't think too much of yourself.
2: The book is out today, so Clint Black, Killing Time. What do you want people to know from the book, like, overall?
3: I didn't overdo it with the commas.
2: Okay.
3: I really was judicious with that. You know, you can read sentences right through without anything, you know, speed bumps to slow you down. I get tired of those in books.
2: Guys, go get it. It's out today. Clint Black, Killing Time. There he is. The lovely, lovely Clint Black. There he is. That's lovely twice. Lovely twice.
3: If I had a nickel for every time someone called me lovely, I'd have a nickel.
2: Oh, well, I said it twice, though. 10 cents. All right, there he is. Clint Black, everybody.

0: something good.
1: These guys were doing something really good. They were stopping to help somebody with a flat tire, except when they got there, it wasn't the flat tire that needed the help. It's a great story, though. We have it next in Tell Me Something Good.
2: Bobby Bones.
1: Hey, it's Bobby Bones. 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
13: Tell me something good.
8: Logan, Cody, and Brody are all high schoolers. They live in Florida. They went on a little fishing trip, catching some fish, and they're like, all right, let's go get something to eat. And they're driving down the road to McDonald's when they see a guy on the side of the road with a flat tire. Like, man, let's help this guy out. He looks a little older. We'll go help him out. And they start walking up, and they notice that he's laying on the ground next to the flat tire because he's had a heart attack.
14: Dang.
8: And they call 911 and say, hey, man, you got to get here. This guy's got a flat tire and a heart attack. Paramedics arrived, saved his life.
14: You think they called in the flat tire to 911 or just a heart attack?
8: Just a heart attack.
14: Okay.
8: Flair for the dramatic.
14: Okay. Yeah, good. Like, they were actually stopping to do something good, and in the end, they did something great.
2: Mm-hmm.
14: That's a pretty good one. That is what it's all about.
7: That was Tell Me Something Good.

0: Dustin Lynch explains why the process of making Blue in the Sky was so unique for him.
1: I was in a relationship when I started it, went through a breakup, and then came out on the other side of that knowing a lot more about myself. And so to me, this album is very optimistic because of that. I feel like I know what I want out of life. No regrets from that relationship at all, hopefully both sides.
2: No, we hear she regrets it. Just in case you're wondering, yeah.
1: But yeah, so I don't know. It's a very optimistic sounding album to me just because I think that's where I'm at.
3: It's the Bobby Bones Show.

0: there's a whole story about telling your relatives how much money you make. Now, this is not your husband. It's not even your kids, but like telling your relatives. Have you guys ever shared with your relatives how much money you make?
1: No.
2: No.
1: No chance.
0: Lunchbox, what about you?
3: Not a chance in the world. Nobody knows. My wife doesn't know.
0: And that part's weird.
2: Yeah, because you would think your partner knows, but. Yeah.
0: The whole story comes from Money Magazine. It says 2 out of 10 people tell their relatives how much money they make and have. Experts say it's best to keep it in-house, though, because it can create jealousy. It can also lend to family members asking for loans. Caitlin's parents know how much money I make.
1: What?
3: What? What? What?
2: I don't know that that's that weird.
1: It is weird.
3: Oh, my God, Amy.
2: No, because just knowing Caitlin's parents, like, I think it's fine. They're not going to be weird about it.
0: Well, they're not weird about it.
2: I know, that's what I mean. So that's why I think you make that decision of, like, if they were a little shady or weird, you'd probably not tell. They would never know. And you would tell Caitlin, you
1: Did
2: can't tell
1: them. Did you tell them? You told them.
0: Who else would tell them?
1: Your wife.
2: Wait, you told them or she told them?
0: She would never tell them.
2: Well, why'd you tell them?
0: I don't think I just declared it.
2: They asked?
0: No, I think it had to come up somehow in conversation.
2: Yeah. So we're like, maybe they were questioning your ability to care All for their I know, daughter. Huh, and you're like, no, I'm good.
0: This is later. I would never do it. I did when I met Caitlin's dad for the first time, who's now my father-in-law. I didn't say anything like that. I did, though, say, you don't have to worry. I have no debt. I didn't say how much money I made, but I was like, I have no debt. I felt like that was the biggest selling point about me. I was like, hey, I think your daughter's awesome. And
2: I have no debt.
1: Yeah, it's a big deal.
0: I think it just came up at some point. And I'm not sure, but I don't have any. I'd share with them. I don't care. But that's weird. That's weird.
2: Well, so wait.
1: Yeah.
2: To clarify, you tell them how much you make or you tell them how much you have? Because there's a difference.
0: Yeah, there's a difference. Probably what I make a year.
2: Okay.
0: Yeah.
1: Yeah, that's different. That's different.
2: Well, with them.
0: Why are you stammering?
2: I don't know. With you, it's different.
0: But you guys don't tell anybody that?
1: No, but you know what, though? I feel like I should because all my relatives think I'm so rich. And I want to tell them the real story. Like, I don't have money, guys.
2: When you say relatives, though, are you talking about, like, siblings and cousins?
0: It could be anybody that doesn't live in the house with you.
2: So not, okay, so just at a family gathering, you would be like, yeah, so here's how much I make. Or here's how much I have.
0: I don't know how I would come up. Probably organically. But yeah, that's what's up. But Lunchbox didn't even tell his wife.
1: Weird.
0: Which is bizarre, too. Bobby Bones. Now let's play Ella Langley. Here is Choosing Texas. Just when.

0: Show.
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15: 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Everybody roll.
16: Yeah.
1: So yesterday your son had state track.
17: Mm-hmm.
1: So you guys drove over to the University of Tennessee. They got to run on the campus. It was pretty awesome.
17: Yeah. It was really cool. A long day, you know, but that's track.
1: I feel like every time you talk about the track meets, it's a long day.
17: Yeah, that's what, and I feel like, I don't know what it is. And my ex-husband and I were there together looking at each other like, when are we going to learn? When are we going to learn? Why are we not like these other awesome track parents that bring umbrellas from the sun? Because it was 90 degrees, sun is blazing, and people have got their umbrellas, their face fans, their spritzer fans. They are said, get their cooler. Like here, and we roll in, nothing.
1: When you get there.
17: That's our first time to state, to be fair, but track meets are always long, so we should know.
1: How long until Stevenson ran?
17: Oh, hours.
1: Oh.
17: It's always that, but it's always hours.
1: And are you waiting that it could be any minute, though? So why don't you just go somewhere else for a while?
17: Well, I kept thinking that, like any minute. I got there a little later than my ex-husband because, again, he didn't want to ride together. But we hung out together the whole time we were there. I was like, make it make sense. So then he's sitting in the bleachers in the blazing sun. And I'm like, he was sitting coincidentally next to some listeners. So I got to meet them. Shout out. They had a niece there running. And then I was like, we got to get out of this sun. So we go over to the shade and we're like, okay, it's about to happen. It's about to happen. From that moment, if it's about to happen, it was at least another hour and 20 minutes.
1: And he was running the 4x800. So there were four people and they each had to run two laps.
17: Correct.
1: And
17: but there's
1: was it a whole different competition, like level of competition?
17: Yeah. And I don't know what it was. I mean, the boys did great. Like I was really proud of them, but they were 7 seconds slower than their best time as a team.
1: So
17: each one of them
1: finish?
17: Were a couple seconds off. They finished fourth in the state. So
1: that's good.
16: Still pretty good.
17: That's great.
1: And he's, what grade?
17: Eighth grade.
1: So he gets to run in junior high again next year?
17: No, he's going to high school.
1: It's ninth grade. My school.
16: Yeah, ninth.
17: Mm-hmm.
1: Yeah. Our school is totally different.

0: I don't want to be fourth. Nobody wants to be fourth. Like, because there's a lot of pressure on the fourth. Mm-hmm. So Stevenson was second. He's normally first. And then they moved him. And so he was like, yeah, shoot. Why'd we switch up the order? But oh, well, they did great. I was proud of them.
1: That's fine. When'd you get home?
0: About 7 p.m., I think.
1: Did you guys stop and eat on the way back?
0: I just stopped at Bucky's.
1: Yeah.
0: Yeah. I was alone.
1: No, that can't. Oh, you were alone. Yeah. Oh, so he rode up there with you, but back with his dad?
0: No, he was with his dad.
1: He rode up with his dad and back with his dad?
0: It's his dad's week.
2: So you were alone the whole time?
3: Oh, man.
1: So you drove, what, three almost?
0: 3 hours there.
1: Alone.
0: 3 hours back.
1: 3 hours back. Alone.
0: Yeah. But that's.
1: But you could have shared Stevenson from one of the trips and just dropped him back off with his dad, right?
0: No, it was his week. And honestly, I didn't mind because then, again, Stevenson had to be there a little bit earlier. I didn't get there too far behind them, but.
1: But the way back, justice for Amy. Had to stop at Bucky's by herself, going in and listening to a sad song.
0: I listened to a book on tape. I still call it a book on tape, even though I downloaded it on Audible.
1: On tape. Got it.
2: Old school.
1: Yeah, all right, well, glad that it worked out.
0: Yeah, it was great.
1: Good experience.
0: Yeah.
1: I feel worse for you than I do Stevenson. She had to go ask for beaver nuggets for one. All right, we're going to play Stella Lefty. This is Boston. On a

0: want to go over and talk to Tammy, who is in El Paso. Hey, Tammy, good morning.
1: Good morning, everyone.
0: What's happening?
1: What's happening? I've been listening to your show this morning. In 3 hours, come on, dude, go take those courses. I went back to school and got my degree at 40 years old after being done with school at 18, never wanting to step foot into a classroom. I went to the military, served my country for 9 years. When I got out, I decided, you know, there's more to life than just maintenance work. So I went to school and got my degree in electronic engineering.
0: Well, Lunchbox is 3 hours short, and I think he's going to die that way, and he's okay with that.
2: Yeah.

0: Yeah, I'm okay with that because you went back and bettered your life. You got an electronic engineering, whatever the heck that means. So you probably got some fancy job now. Me, if I go back, I'm not going to get a different job. Like, my job is set. I'm here. Like, going to get that 3 hours is not going to improve my life at all.
1: What if this job's not here?
2: What if this job's not here? I agree.
0: Okay, well, then I have 20-something years of experience in the workforce, and that's more important than those 3 hours to an employer.
2: The whole point, if anyone is listening to this and has no idea what we're talking about, we're not even pressuring him anymore. It just, I'm curious as to why he doesn't do one class and then finish his degree. He did all that work, and it's not completed, and it's one class. He could do it very easily online, just doesn't want to do it. That's fine. Just weird. That's just not, you know, it would drive me crazy. It would drive me crazy.
0: Yeah, maybe at the beginning, like maybe in the beginning, I was like, oh man, I need to finish. I need to finish. But as time went on, I became comfortable with the fact that I proved that I could do it. I set out for something and then, you know, opportunity landed and I said, you know what? When the iron is hot, you got to strike.
2: Okay, just cramming a bunch of stuff in. I feel like it's running a marathon, right? And you're doing 26.2, but at 25 and a half, you're like, oh yeah, I can finish this pretty easily, but I'm going to go ahead and quit. Like, you know you can do it, but then you just kind of trail off and don't finish. That's what it feels like to me, but that's okay. You do you. Tammy, that's awesome. I'm so happy that, you know, you found some fulfillment in a different way and you went back as well. That's super cool and probably inspiring to so many.
3: All I hope is people that at least attempt to do their education. I waited a long time and it took me a lot of effort to be able to go back to school and get the degree.
2: Well, I think what you did is awesome. And again, that's inspiring. And I don't think it really has anything to do with what Lunchbox is doing because he doesn't need to be inspired and doesn't care. Mm-hmm. Right? You don't need inspiration.
0: I don't.
2: You don't give a crap.
0: I don't give a crap.
2: That's right. And that's your prerogative.
0: That's right. I inspire myself.
2: That's right. Huh. All right. Tammy, thank you for the call. We really appreciate that.
3: Thank you. Y'all have a good day.
2: You too. Bye-bye.
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30: Bobby bones, yo.
2: That ship where everybody got the hantavirus has now docked, and they're going through and spraying it down, disinfecting it. But the question is, would you ever get on that boat later?
0: Oof.
2: Like, if there was an amazing cruise. Yeah. And again, that's not a real cruise ship as we would think a cruise ship.
31: It's just a very huge, large boat.
2: Yeah.
31: I'd say burn it.
2: Oh, just sink it?
0: Huh.
2: Do just like a Viking funeral. Yeah. Send it out and shoot a big arrow with a flame on it. Boom. And then,
31: yeah.
2: So you would not get on it for any reason whatsoever?
31: Yeah, I mean, if I am, I don't want to know about it.
2: Would you rather?
31: Because I feel like it's got bad energy. I just don't want to be on
0: it. It's a big discount, right? Like, you wouldn't get on at full price.
2: Well, the question is, would you rather get on this boat where those people, some died, and a lot of people got hantavirus, or stay in a hotel room where someone was murdered? You don't have to do either, by the way. I'm not making you. It's not a bit I'm going
0: to
2: turn.
0: Well, we do have to pick one.
2: Yeah, would you rather go on like a 5-night cruise on this boat where there was the hantavirus, or stay in a hotel room where somebody died, was murdered for one night?
31: Well, I mean, we might as well play. We have to choose. So you might as well make us choose.
1: And it was murdered?
2: No, I was saying I wasn't going to make you do it. Yeah, yeah. When you pick, I wasn't going to send you to do the bid.
1: We're still playing the game.
2: Yeah, you're still playing the game.
31: I thought you were asking you this, but you don't have to answer.
2: Oh, you have to answer.
31: And I was like, well, that sounds lame.
1: And it's a murder, right?
2: It's a murder for sure.
31: Okay, put me on the boat.
2: For what? 5 nights. Okay.
31: Yeah, I don't want to sleep where there was a murder.
2: You?
1: Murder.
2: Murder night? One night of murder?
1: One night, if I don't sleep, big deal. Dude, I don't want Hanna virus. I could die from that.
2: But they're cleaning it.
1: Yeah, but still, what if there's like a little piece left on a doorknob or something?
2: Are you licking that doorknob?
1: I don't want to risk it.
2: Lunchbox?
0: This is simple. Put me on the boat. Absolutely. They're going to clean it better than they've ever cleaned anything in the world because they don't want the bad press. And so give me the boat.
1: But you're not going to get murdered in that room.
0: Give me the boat.
31: Okay. Well, Lunchbox has an experience with ghosts. So.
1: Oh, that's true.
2: I'm going in the room.
31: You are?
2: Yeah, because I don't believe things are haunted. And it's free, not at a hotel.
1: Right?
2: Room service.
1: And it's only one night.
2: I just don't believe that things are haunted either.
31: Oh, yeah. I was worried about Lunchbox with the ghost. I don't think this is a ghost. I just don't want to be where there was a murder.
0: Yeah, because, I mean, blood splatter gets everywhere.
2: People died, like, terribly.
31: That's not a murder.
2: It is by nature.
1: Oh,
31: they
1: a virus murder.
31: By the virus.
2: Do you see that new strain of Ebola? They do not have any sort of cure for it. Yes. They have no...
1: It's in Africa, right?
2: Like Uganda, I believe.
31: So what's the plan?
2: I don't have a plan. You're looking at me for a plan.
31: Are they on lockdown?
1: That's always the plan.
2: I'm going to play this new song from Ashley McBride. I am such a massive fan of her. She had such a great appearance on this show. I hope you go back to the podcast and listen from last week. Here is Ashley McBride. What if we don't? Here on The Bobby Bones Show.

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1: With Amy.
2: Tell me something good.
3: A mom and a son just graduated college together.
4: Good one.
3: Isn't that the best? Reverend Dr. Carla Hunter Ramsey, 56, dreamt of attending Howard as a teenager in Queens, New York, but couldn't afford to enroll at the time. She later returned decades after to enroll in the doctorate program, Doctor of Ministry, and she was there while her son was. So they were able to graduate at the same time.
4: I got it.
3: Her son is Wesley Ramsey IV. He's 22.
4: I got it. This is what Lunchbox is waiting for.
3: Oh, to graduate with his kid.
4: He's 3 hours short. It's a great idea. He's just waiting for his kid, and they're going to graduate from UTSA in San Antonio together. Lunchbox.
5: Man, that'd be great. If the news would cover that, then I would do it. If they are willing to put me on the news for graduating with my son, I will go back when my son goes.
3: So that's in many, many, many years. Many.
4: It's better than never going back at all.
3: Unless your son's going to graduate college early somehow. Is he a savant?
5: Probably not.
3: Okay.
6: And then you got to make him go to UTSA.
4: That's that part.
6: So, like, got to work on that now.
4: That's that part. Thoughts, Lunchbox?
5: I didn't think about that. But, I mean, usually you want to go where your parents went, right? You want to carry on the legacy. Oh, you hype up the school so much when they're growing up that that's where they want to go. So I'll start planting seeds.
4: Did you have a legacy there?
5: I do have a legacy. I'm on a building there.
3: No. Did you have a legacy there? Did someone?
5: No. My parents weren't the college type.
4: I just meant, did you leave a legacy there?
3: Oh, I thought you meant, did he go there because...
5: Yeah, I left a legacy for sure. People know me. They put me a mosaic of me up on one of the buildings. I mean, I am known at UTSA.
4: So people recognize your face from that building?
5: Correct. Well, I don't know if they recognize my face, but my body is on that building.
6: Your face isn't on it?
5: No, so they went around campus and they were taking pictures because they were building a new building and they were going to do mosaics of students. And so they took a picture of me, and out of all the students on campus, they decided to use my picture. And when the new building got built, I'm in there, but they cut off my head.
3: So it's like his body, no head.
6: Dang.
3: You're like, that's me.
6: Dang.
4: Yeah, that's a good one. Amy, good story. That's what it's all about.
0: That was Tell Me Something Good.

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0: Story of the day.
1: This story comes to us from Tacoma, Washington. A man was trying to make a letter mural on his wall, and he needed an O, and he's walking by the Tacoma Police Department. He's like, oh, that O would be perfect on my wall. 2:30 a.m., so he goes back with a hammer, and he starts bah, bah, bah, chipping it off the wall. Only problem is they have cameras. Police inside saw him, came out and arrested him.
2: There are two O's in Tacoma Police Department. Did you guys do that in your head?
3: No, I didn't. No. I just said police. O and the police.
4: Oh, I only did the coma.
2: See?
4: Tacoma.
3: Yeah. You went there with all the O's?
2: I was like, how many O's was he looking for? yeah, that's pretty stupid because sometimes people will do stupid stuff near the police department and they just didn't see it. This guy literally tried to take a letter off the police department.
4: Mm-hmm.
2: And if somebody's going to have cameras, it's going to be the police department.
3: Yeah.
2: So what are they getting with?
1: Second-degree criminal mischief and trespassing.
2: That's a hard one to say.
1: Mischief.
2: Yeah. All right, there you go.
1: I'm Lunchbox. That's your bonehead story of the day. Wow.

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0: The police started popping people in my neighborhood for that.
1: Really?
0: Yeah.
2: Well, that would be a reason not to do it then. That'd be one.
3: What about the kids on bikes?
1: No, no, you look to see if there's anything, and if there's nothing, just keep on running. I get it.
0: There's a stop sign in my neighborhood that it's a four-way stop that everybody kind of rolls through, and I think some neighbor got sick of it, so they called the police, and they were hiding out. And I was walking my dog one day and kept hearing, meow, meow, like they just were pulling over people.
2: No way.
0: Yes, because I was like, what are those sirens? And then when I turned the corner and I saw with my dog, like, oh, there's a police officer, and I definitely roll through that stop sign at times because it's right by my house.
2: What's crazy is they'll never have to do that again, but that story will live for years, and people in the neighborhood will remember that as the stop sign where they bust you. Yep.
0: Mm-hmm.
2: Okay, well, Eddie, man, that's a bad one.
1: Yeah, it's not. That's
2: your
1: not
2: wife
1: great.
2: Has convinced you to run stop signs.
1: Yeah.
2: Lunchbox?
3: Yeah, whenever I go for a run, my wife would always say, don't die. And so now, like, I don't know why, but, like, after a soccer game, my team's leaving. They're like, all right, see you guys later. I'm like, don't die. Because it's like your goodbye, like, after the game. I don't know. It feels weird, but you're trying to encourage them to be safe out there.
1: Is this, like, drive safe?
3: Like, and, but she says,
0: but I'm like, attaching, like, such a negative word to, like, a see you later. Like, it could be, like, yeah, be safe. Like, I want to hear that over don't die.
1: Correct.
0: Because now I have in my head, like, I'm going to die.
2: Don't suffer a massive tragedy. All right. Till later. So you say that, too?
3: Yeah, say it. Now I'm just like, hey, guys, don't die. See you next week.
2: I think if you're going to go running, though, hers comes from a place where you're extremely vulnerable as a piece of organic matter running on the side of the road when
0: especially
2: a car could crash into you and kill you.
0: Running stop signs.
1: Oh, no.
2: Oh, yeah, with Eddie's wife out there. You never know.
1: And me now.
2: Yeah. All right. Email us anytime. By the way, thank you. Close it up.

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1: Oh, it's good.
3: I want to soak up the sun.
1: It's a good one. What?
2: I mean, there's a lot. Every day is a winding road.
1: You can't claim them all. I just wanted to know one because I'd like to have some too.
2: Okay, cool.
1: That's a good one though. Every day is a winding road.
0: Jam.
1: That's a good one. Mine is, gotta feel like hell. Strong enough.
3: Tonight.
2: Strong enough to be my man.
1: Tears in the, yeah, it's just called strong enough though.
2: Oh, really?
1: Yeah.
2: Oh. If we were playing a game, I'd be like, strong enough to be my man.
1: And I'd be like, incorrect.
2: Yeah.
1: Strong Enough is my favorite, and I was talking to Sheryl Crow on the Bobbycast, and we talked about her getting recognized in public, and I asked her top five Sheryl Crow songs. What are the five best Sheryl Crow songs?
4: Best, technically, or my favorites? My favorite song...
1: Let's do favorites.
4: Okay, I'm going to do my favorite, which is My Favorite Mistake, and it's the only song that when it comes on the radio, I don't turn it off.
1: Do you like how you sound?
4: I do, but there. I don't know. I think it's also how it felt when I wrote it. I don't overanalyze it, criticize it, you know, whereas other things I go, gosh, I wish I would have done this or would have done that. Best songs.
1: Number two.
4: Redemption Day. Wrote it after I went and played for the troops in Bosnia. Came home, wound up writing about, asking questions about why do we go into the places that we go into to create a presence. When Rwanda was under complete and total genocide, we were in Bosnia defending, you know, our oil. And then Johnny Cash recorded it, so that's really the one you should check out if you're going to listen to it. If it makes you happy, that was the result of my first record being huge and my second record, people going, well, she doesn't even write her own songs. So I was like, oh, really? Let me just, here. And then Every Day is a Winding Road, I would say that one. That was the result of a really good friend of mine who was in Crowded House killing himself and feeling too close to home. So I wrote that song. And then it wound up actually, strangely, having a lot of different lives, particularly through COVID. And then the last one, I would say, Maybe I Shall Believe. That's my faith song.
1: Strong enough to make it?
4: Yeah, I mean, yeah.
1: Not really.
4: I love the song. I love playing it. But then maybe I should have done this or I should have done that. But yeah, I do love it. I always tell people I've been engaged 3 times. I never got married, so I've never been divorced, so I have all of my money still.
1: Do you play all the hits?
4: We play all the hits. Yes, definitely. And we are very, very blessed because honestly, with the climate it is now and people making their own playlists and stuff, I don't know how you do it. But for us, we have, you know, about 14 songs that generationally people know. And I do not take it for granted. So we are happy to play them.
1: I did an interview.
4: Okay.
1: My top 10 favorite artists of all time. And it was in no order. You were one of my top 10 favorite artists of all time.
4: I'm one of yours?
1: Mm-hmm.
4: You're kidding me. Mm-hmm.
1: I'm not making that up either. Yeah, so. Oh,
4: thank you. That is, okay, I have to tell you, I'm going to the mall the other day on a Sunday looking like crap, which I never put on makeup. I'm walking with my 15-year-old, an older couple walks by, and he said he heard him say, I think that's Sheryl Crow. And he said, Mom, did you hear that? And I said, no. And he goes, I think they thought that was you. And I was like, oh, really? And I could see him thinking, and he's like, so when you were like really happening, were you like the Taylor Swift? I was like, oh my God, I was like so much bigger than her. It's just funny, you know.
1: They have no
4: thank
1: idea.
4: You, I'm very touched. That's very cool.
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1: 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Of this show, we do a second show. 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So go search for the Bobby Bones Show, the Bobbycast, all that stuff. We'll see you guys tomorrow. 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

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Hey guys, it's Bobby Bones. 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We'll do that. And then 55 after every hour, tell me something good. 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

0: 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Good luck,
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Hey guys, it's Bobby Bones. Tomorrow morning at 6 a.m., how I messed up with my baby at a restaurant when we went for the first time. We'll do that. And then 55 after every hour, tell me something good. Tomorrow morning on the Bobby Bones Show. After

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For the man at the bar confessing his sins.

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0: I've been trying really hard to have a better morning routine to start the day off right. You know, I'm Chelsea. 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

Y96.9. Hey guys, it's Bobby Bones. Tomorrow morning at 6 a.m., how I messed up with my baby at a restaurant when we went for the first time. We'll do that. And then 55 after every hour, tell me something good. Tomorrow morning on the Bobby Bones Show. I will

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on Sunday night. He was asked about it, and he said, no, I didn't bring a date. Well, Shania Twain's here, so I'm not bringing a date to this. He is shooting his shot. We are Y96.9, number one for New Country.

Y96.9. Hey guys, it's Bobby Bones. Tomorrow morning at 6 a.m., how I messed up with my baby at a restaurant when we went for the first time. We'll do that. And then 55 after every hour, tell me something good. Tomorrow morning on the Bobby.

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1: Tomorrow morning at 6 a.m., how I messed up with my baby at a restaurant when we went for the first time. We'll do that. And then 55 after every hour, tell me something good. Tomorrow morning on the Bobby Bones Show.

0: country am I in?
1: It doesn't matter. 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
0: It's always on 5 in Margaritaville, come to think of it.
1: Yeah, I heard that.
0: You've been there, haven't you?
1: Yes, sir.
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1: It's Brooke Taylor. Man, I don't know about you, but there is still one award that just made me tear up on Sunday night's ACM Awards. Let's talk about it here coming up next.

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1: It's Brooke Taylor. I'll tell you what, the ACM Awards on Sunday night are just living rent-free in my head, especially Ella Langley and her acceptance speech for Female Artist of the Year. I don't know if you saw this, but y'all.
2: Today I was having a strange day. I don't know what it is about awards, but I have strange days in the mornings here. And I walked right into Lainey's room, and I just got emotional, and she hugged me, wrapped me up, and started praying for me. And then all of a sudden, here comes Miranda Lambert in her little pink hat. And I would not be standing up here without just the encouragement of so many women. Kelsey, thank you so much for loving all of you.
1: Y'all, Ella Langley basically swept on Sunday night. It was such a great show. If you missed it, please go back and watch on Prime Video.
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Y96.9. Hey guys, it's Bobby Bones. Tomorrow morning at 6 a.m., how I messed up with my baby at a restaurant when we went for the first time. We'll do that. And then 55 after every hour, tell me something good. Tomorrow morning on the Bobby Bones.

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Yeah, but we got the calluses to prove it. Guaranteed human.

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1: Is Brooke Taylor, man. The thing everybody's talking about, which I think is so funny, is who attended Lainey Wilson's wedding? Well, here's what we know so far. Let's talk about it coming up next.

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1: It's Brooke Taylor. Man, I love the fact that Lainey Wilson secretly got married. Nobody knew about it until she posted about it, which was such a cool secret to keep. But everybody's talking about the guest list, and there's not a full, you know, official guest list that has come out, but so far, some of the photos we've seen, Jelly Roll was there, Miranda Lambert, Lauren Elena, Wynonna Judd, Luke Bryan, Ella Langley, Ashlyn Kraft, Drew Baldridge, Casey Tindall, Ian Munsick, comedian and Leanne Morgan, all this talent, and they had a wedding band play. Isn't that hilarious?
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1: It's Brooke Taylor. You know, I feel like hearing this song from Megan Maroney makes me so emotional because I have two little girls and I just always want them to feel special. Very grateful for songs like this. 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